0: It's last call time on The Odd Couple. 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

0: in. 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
0: Robbie,
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0: Gotta lock in if you want breakthrough.
1: I couple. Rob Parker, Kelvin Washington. I don't know why I got this sitting here looking like a ninja turtle.

0: p.m. tonight here on Westwood One Sports. I'm Pat Boyle, and we are brought to you by BetMGM. 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Fifth and final hour of this Wednesday night shindig, the final night in September. October tolls. The bell tolls for October in just a couple hours. Final hour of this Wednesday night show kicks off right now. Don't forget, you could watch the show live on YouTube. 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You can watch the show live on Twitter at BetMGM tonight. And you can listen to the show on the Westwood One Sports app, the Odyssey app, Sirius XM, Channel 260, and hundreds of local affiliates throughout North America. We usually go open phone lines for the final hour. We've been talking a lot of Chargers, though, for the last hour, just how bad things could get. Who is most responsible for this disastrous 0-3 start? Is it Jim Harbaugh? Is it Justin Herbert? Is it Mike McDaniel? Is it GM Joe Ortiz? And how bad could things get? I think this, honestly, I think this could be apocalyptic level. This could be an apocalyptic season. I think the bottom could fall out. Because look at the schedule ahead. It's grueling. I think this team could maybe finish 5-12 this year. And if that happens, how do you justify bringing back Jim Harbaugh? How do you justify bringing back Joe Ortiz? I think you clean house. That's what it's looking like to me. And you'd have to have a real difficult conversation this offseason about the future of Justin Herbert. He's under contract for another couple of years. You can't cut him after this season. You're going to eat dead cap money of over $125 million. That's a death sentence for like multiple seasons for an NFL team. But man, it looks like this ship is sinking, and it's sinking fast, and I don't know who's going to steady the ship. Unless you just say, hey, this is a year from hell and we're just going to act like it didn't happen. Good luck. Good luck. 310-840-4910. Any other football conversations, opinions, questions you have, we'll take them. You have any takeaways on playoff baseball, we'll take it as well. Keeping you updated on Yankees Sox and then Cubs Padres, which starts in just a couple of minutes. The Sox are finally on the board. Snaps a scoreless streak of 26 2/3 innings with a Wilson Contreras solo home run to get him on the board. Yankees still lead it 2-1, even though that home run didn't come without some controversy. A dumb Yankees fan, and I'm a Yankees fan, and I've done some post-game shows over the last 2 years for the New York Yankees, so I'll speak freely when I say that. Some dumb Yankees fan reaches over the wall and pulls the ball over the wall. Now, they confirmed the call. They said home run stands, but they showed the replay. It looked like it was going to hit the top of the wall. And I don't know if it was going to make it out of the park. But they confirmed the call. And the guy was clearly a Yankee fan. What are you doing reaching over to bring back a home run? You can't contain your excitement as a fan and hope that that ball stays in the park. You're going to take it out of the park for a home run that hurts your team? I mean, you got to have a higher IQ than that, man. Got to have a higher IQ. And now the Red Sox, they have pushed the panic button here. It's the bottom of the sixth, and they've gone to Garrett Crochet, pitching in his first game since April 25th. The Red Sox ace, who was sidelined for the entire rest of this regular season with a shoulder and a lat strain. He was working his way back, threw a bunch of bullpens, said he would be good to go out of the pen, and here he is, presumably to try to keep the Yankees at 2 runs. And help the Red Sox come back and tie this thing. I mean, if Garrett Crochet pitches well, he's pitching the rest of this game. And if the Red Sox can tie it or take the lead, I mean, honestly, season's on the line. You pitch Garrett Crochet until he taps out. So we'll keep you posted. It's 2-1 Yankees bottom six. And lo and behold, Spencer Jones struck out to start the inning against Crochet, but reached on a drop third strike. The 2-1 Yankees bottom six, nobody out, runner on first. Cubs Padres about to get underway from San Diego. I wanted to talk some Titans, but you guys have completely filled up the phone lines here. So I will be the point guard that I should be as the host. I'll be the quarterback that I should be. And I'll let you guys get all your opinions out here. We'll go right back to the phone lines. You guys are lighting them up. 310-840-4910. Let's go. Let's give one more shot to our guy Michael in Baltimore. He had a bit of a tough phone line, but we seem to have gotten things squared away, so let's try him again. Yeah, Michael, what's up, man? How you doing?
1: Hey, how you doing, sir? Hey, look, I'm 65 years old. I follow San Diego since the Dan Fouts days.

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4: 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Epstein would become one of the world's most infamous predators, a man who could have faced decades in prison but served just 13 months in his own wing of a county jail.
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4: 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Truth and Lies, Jeffrey Epstein.
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0: BetMGM tonight, After Dark, with Pat Boyle, is back.
1: All right, welcome on back. Pat Boyle, BetMGM tonight, Westwood One Sports. Linnell Willingham coming up at the top of the hour for Westwood One Sports Night. Until then, your phone calls the rest of the way. I mean, we'll have to push a lot of the topics I wanted to talk about till tomorrow. Cam Ward and Derrick Henry playing his former team. Tyreek Hill maybe getting signed by a cold weather team. We'll talk about that tomorrow. That ain't going nowhere. Pat Bryant maybe admitting to flopping, and the Astros getting packed up and booed in front of their home crowd. So a lot of topics we will get to tomorrow. It'll be a jam-packed Thursday show. We'll have Browns Steelers. We've got two great guests. Greg Caserta from MLB Network will join us. Penn State radio voice Michael Cerotti will join us. They play Northwestern on Friday night after that brutal collapse. So we got two great guests. We got more postseason baseball tomorrow. We will have one game three, and that might be all we have. Phillies and the Braves. Because the White Sox knocked out the Astros. The Yankees are six outs away from knocking out the Red Sox, and the Padres are on top of the Cubs again. It's 2-0 San Diego on the top of the third. They already got to Kevin Gausman with a Xander Bogaerts RBI single and a Salas sack fly. And the Cubs offense, they've been doing a whole lot of looking at strike three, and they've not really hit the ball a lick so far off Nick Pivetta. 2-0 Padres. Although it looks like they just got their first base runner of the night with looks like it'll be a Matt Shaw walk, depending on this ABS call here. But yeah, the Yankees, they blew it open against the Red Sox. I got to laugh. The way this, the Red Sox season ends, they bring in their stud ace, Garrett Crochet. They break the glass in case of emergency. Crochet pitching in his first game since April 25th. Was sidelined all season long because of a lat and shoulder strain. Said he was good to go. And the Red Sox bring him out in a 2-1 game to try to keep the Yankees exactly where they are. Looked like it was going to get off to a good start. He strikes out Spencer Jones, but Spencer Jones reaches on a drop third strike, so doesn't technically record the out. Three singles later, he's out of the ballgame without recording an out. Faces four batters, doesn't get an out. And the Yankees end up blowing it open, with the next highlight or low light for Boston being they intentionally walk Ben Rice to face Cody Bellinger, and he cranks a three-run bomb. Yankees lead it 9-2 in the top of the eighth. So, barring a miracle here from Boston, it'll be Guardians, White Sox in the ALDS, and it'll be Yankees, Rays. And the question is, will Aaron Judge be healthy enough to play? 310-840-4910. All right, let's finish your phone calls here. Josh in Tulsa. Next up on BetMGM tonight. Josh, what's up?
2: Going on, boss, man. How are you doing tonight?
1: Good, bro. How are you? What you got?
2: Hey, so I want to touch on the Cowboys a little bit. I'm a diehard fan, been for many, many years. But they have, in my opinion, the paper talent to be one of the best defenses in the league. Their offense is not an issue. Defensive coordinator do you think they could go out and get to try to fix the issue? Because I feel like their issue is the defensive coordinator, not the players.
1: Okay. I mean, they just hired Christian Parker, so I guess you're thinking he's going to be one and done, right? He's the youngest defense coordinator 100%. In franchise history. Yeah, so you think he's going to be gone after 1 year. I mean, I think it would depend on what happens at the end of this season and which coaches are available. And Josh, I appreciate the call. You know, I know I'm looking here at some defensive coaches right now that aren't defensive coordinators, but maybe are some rising candidates here. I know Al Harris is a guy that's been talked about a lot lately. He's the defensive pass game coordinator and defensive backs coach for the Chicago Bears. Never played for 14 seasons in the NFL. Al Harris is a name to probably keep an eye on. You look at what Brian Flores is building as his own, you know, Flores tree, if you will. And Durante Jones is a guy that just took over as the defense coordinator of the Washington Commanders. Their defense don't look much better, though. So, I can't really give you an answer other than the first name that came to mind is a guy that I heard remember this past offseason was Al Harris. But, yeah, I mean, it's tough to say. On paper, they do have the talent. And I like DeMarvion Overshown, and Quinnen Williams has proven to be an all-pro caliber player. I loved the draft pick of Caleb Downs. But, I mean, sooner or later, you can't say, hey, the players are great. They just bad coaching. If you got great players, they wouldn't be one of the worst defenses in football. Tucker and Marilyn next up on BetMGM tonight. Tucker, what's going on? How you doing?
3: Hey, Pat, what's going on, bud?
1: Nothing much, brother. I'm enjoying a Yankees sweep here of the Red Sox.
3: Right on. Hey, I was wanted to touch back on Jim Harbaugh. I know we're only three games into the season. I remember growing up watching football. We could tell by week three, week four, who was going to be the most dominant teams and what divisions and whatnot. Nowadays, the game has changed to where you don't know until maybe week eight, nine, maybe 10 now. It's been like that for the past few seasons. But my point being is the first two games that they played, they only lost by 12 points. The what was it, 26-14, they lost to the Cardinals, and they lost to the Raiders, 26-14. The same exact scores. And then they played the Bills, which I figured would be worse, but they only lost by 8 points. So having a new coach, having a new offensive coordinator, I think if they get Keaton Mitchell going with the way Mike McDaniel starts.
1: Yeah. Tucker, I gotta let you go. Lee, we got to bring him down. We're running out of time here. That's the end of the show. I'll just say, if you think Keaton Mitchell is going to save the Chargers season, I would not hold your breath. And you're making out to be a 12-point loss at home to both the Cardinals and the Raiders. Like, that's not that bad. That's brutal. I apologize to anybody who we didn't get your call in. We'll get it in tomorrow. Thanks to everybody that works their ass off on this show. Fantastic job by everybody. We got to run. I'm Pat Boyle. We'll see you tomorrow, 6 p.m. Eastern, BetMGM tonight.
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19: What's the doomsday clock, Josh?
20: So the doomsday clock is a metaphorical clock that is overseen by the Bulletin of Atomic Scientists. It's a graphic representation of how close humanity is to self-inflicted disaster.
19: They moved the second hand on the clock forward to 89 seconds to midnight, which means it's the closest that clock has ever been to midnight since they started.
20: In 1947, when the U.S. and Russia were starting the Cold War, it was 7 minutes to midnight. We're now less than 2 minutes away from midnight. The furthest away it was from midnight was 1991, after the Soviet Union dissolved. It was all the way back from 17 minutes to midnight.
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1: Here I am, and boy, have things gotten interesting as we get geared up for week number four of the National Football League. It officially gets underway tonight, Thursday Night Football, Steelers and Browns. Pittsburgh going to have a little bit of a different look as they get geared up for Sunday Night Football against Cleveland. Remember, you can hear that right here on Westwood One Sports. But breaking news here in the Westwood One Sports Night out of the National Football League, Tom Pelissero, NFL insider for The Ringer, reporting that the Dallas Cowboys have traded for Pittsburgh.

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1: 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Appreciate you being here, baby. 310-840-4910 is how you hit us up on the talk.

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3: What's going on, fellow sports fans? It's Andy West. Let's look back on this day in sports history, October 1st. We'll start off today way back in 1903, the first World Series game ever played. The Pittsburgh Pirates beat the Boston Americans 7-3 at Huntington Avenue Baseball Grounds. The Boston Americans would win the best of nine series. They'd become the Red Sox in 1908. Jumping ahead today in 1975, it was the Thrilla in Manila, where Muhammad Ali stops Joe Frazier in 14 rounds in the Philippines to retain his WBC-WBA heavyweight title. This was the third and final time the two fighters would meet. And today in 2004, Ichiro Suzuki collects his 258th hit of the season, breaking George Sisler's 84-year-old record for hits in a single season. Ichiro played a combined total of 28 seasons of professional baseball in Japan and the United States.
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4: Hey, you know how the world's kind of in a real scary place right now with the horrible stories we hear about every week? I'm Robert Evans. I'm a journalist and I cover the international fascist movement. And in 2019, July of that year, I decided to do something a little bit different. Instead of covering horror, I wanted to go look for hope. And I found it in a place you might find kind of unlikely, northeastern Syria. The region I visited is known as Rojava, and when the Western media covers it, they mostly just refer to these people as the Kurds. Since 2013, a loose alliance of revolutionaries over there have been fighting to not just drive back ISIS, but to establish something of a utopia, an egalitarian, feminist, eco-conscious community in a place that previously had known mostly war and terror. In the Women's War, I'll take you to this place, and I'll introduce you to the revolutionaries fighting to build it. 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Follow me as I travel to a land of war and hope, a place trapped on the edge of utopia and oblivion. I'm Robert Evans. 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

0: One final segment. Here I was with One Sports Tonight. What a show it's been. A lot of news. Yankees and Padres advancing in the Major League Baseball postseason. We had a 45-point performance from Arike Ogunbowale of the Dallas Wings. They tie their series up with the Valkyries. You saw the Dream get past the Mystics. And then we had the blockbuster trade of Joey Porter Jr. to the Dallas Cowboys. A lot to get to. We covered it all for you. Appreciate you all being here. Now, we tell you goodbye the same way we do each and every other guy. Denton Day puts the show to bed. We got another good one.
1: Yeah, we do. So today we learned of a new hobby that Mike Tomlin had while he was coaching the Pittsburgh Steelers. He unveiled episode one, because this is a multi-episode extravaganza, that he is a very avid Minecraft player, and that Mike Tomlin for the past 12 years has a world in Minecraft where he has effectively built a variation of Pittsburgh. Aquariums, ball fields, high-rise apartments, everything under the sun that a city has that's built around water, that he explains. We don't have time for audio, but if you check out his YouTube page, you'll find a 19-minute video of him showcasing a portion of his Minecraft world. And you scoff at this because you weren't a Minecraft player. I feel like you would shove Minecraft players into lockers. Meanwhile, me over here, I was playing some Minecraft when I was in high school. We play Call of Duty until 2 a.m. and then jump on Minecraft for the final 45 minutes. It's called recovery right there. But I love it. I mean, we built an Olympic stadium when I was playing Minecraft. So to see that Mike Tomlin, one of us, granted, I haven't played Minecraft in almost 15 years, but still, once a Minecrafter, always a Minecrafter.
0: Are you familiar with the new sensation Roblox?
1: Not really. I don't really game much anymore.
0: I know all, like, my niece and nephew, all, like, they're, like, big on, like, the Roblox scene. And, like, they have, like, Robux. And, like, it's almost, you remember the chokehold that Fortnite had people in? Roblox is on a similar thing. Yeah, so do I. When Fortnite at its like peak, I mean, it was nothing better. I mean, it was amazing. It's a free game. Minecraft is like that too. Is Minecraft free?
1: No, it was never free. It got super corporate though, to where, like, you know, they had movies made about it.
0: Are they add-ons to it?
1: All those things. Originally it was like I don't even know if there's a disc for it. I bought it with a whatever they called gamer points, I think, for Xbox. I don't know.
0: Game Pass.
1: Not gay. This was. I appreciate that you think that I was around for Game Pass. This is way before that was a thing.
0: Oh man, damn! So when
1: he like breaks the world down, Mike Tomlin does. He like breaks his Minecraft world down as if he is reviewing film. It's actually like insane to just like he put a lot of thought into a fake world on Minecraft. He's literally talking about the floor layout of a high rise apartment.
0: Real quick, as I don't want to see how fast I can scroll, I didn't want to bury the lead. His record in the postseason with the Steelers since doing the Minecraft thing, no Super Bowl wins, no Super Bowl trips, 3-9 in the postseason since Minecraft started. Just saying. Steelers fans, yeah, I'd be upset at that.
1: Omar Khan.
0: All right, man. I'm back with you guys on the weekend, 7 to 11 p.m. for College Saturday Now. Appreciate you all. See you soon.
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5: The pitch swung on, hit to right. Acuna going back to the track, looking up, and that ball is gone! And Alec Bohm has put the Phillies on top with an opposite field home run! 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
6: 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All right, Dylan, update the poll results from the first 46 minutes of the program.
7: Well, Dan, almost fainting while giving blood, but still making it to do the show is soft or hard. We are almost deadlocked here. 51.1% say it's actually pretty hard of you.
6: And people are going to compare this to the Michael Jordan flu game.
8: Yep.
6: And that's probably not fair to Michael because this is a little more heroic. I don't know how long that game lasted. I have to do this for 3 hours. That was probably 2.5 hours. And I don't have a Scottie Pippen with me. Okay? Yes, Dylan.
7: Would it change the lore of that game if they found out that he wasn't sick or hungover?
6: Yes.
7: He'd actually given blood the night before and fainted.
6: No, the fact that he might have been hungover, he said he had food poisoning. So it went from the flu. He never corrected us all these years. It's like, yeah, if they want to go with that. Then it's food poisoning. And then it's pizza. And then all of a sudden people are going, wait a minute here. And then when I was out in Park City and ran into a couple of bartenders who worked the bar at where Michael was staying, they had other thoughts. Now, granted, they're probably Utah Jazz fans, but they had other opinions on the flu game. I saw where Jordan's jersey in that series, I think game three, went for $12 million. I think it was just sold yesterday. Yes, Dylan?
7: Yeah, it's off to get the exact number, but I saw it sold for significantly more than his like palace in Chicago that he's been trying to offload for however long.
6: I thought he sold that, and then somebody was renting, or that you could rent the Jordan house, because I think he was trying to sell it for like $25 million and then sold it for $8 million, and then somebody bought it, which I don't understand why you wouldn't have somebody buying that piece of property. Granted, you got, you know, it's Jordan 23 on the gate, and you know, there's a putting green and a full basketball court, and I don't know. It's in Chicago. Yeah, Paul?
8: A couple updates. That Jordan Last Dance jersey from Game 3 went from $12.26 million at auction just a couple days ago, and Michael Jordan's house was purchased, and the guy who owns it is going to put it on like Vrbo or something,
6: yeah,
8: and let you come there. Because there's so much 23 stuff, he's not remodeling it.
6: Yeah, I wouldn't remodel it. I mean, if you love Jordan, then if you're willing to spend $12 million on his jersey, why wouldn't you shell out for Mike's house? Yes, Todd?
9: I was always curious, and again, I'm skewing negative again, but just bear with me. How authentic is a certificate of authenticity?
6: Well,
9: like when you spend millions of dollars on, how do you absolutely sure that's that item from that
6: player? Well, the NBA issues these jerseys. And I'm sure there's markings on these jerseys that validate, authenticate. Yeah, Paul.
8: Yeah, Darren Rovell, our buddy from Collect, wrote about this, that they go to lengths to make sure the jersey is real, and you can sue someone if they sell you something that's not verified.
6: Yeah, Dylan.
7: Yeah, so Jordan's house, when it did sell, was $9.5 million. Okay. It had been on the market for 13 years, and the guy who bought it was planning on doing a rental timeshare style scheme, is what they're calling it.
6: Scheme.
7: It's called a scheme, and apparently that sort of went up in flames as well.
6: Kurt in Wisconsin. Hi, Kurt. Good morning. What's on your mind today?
10: Hi. Thanks for taking my call. Third time, long time, and I broke my neck. I walked around for like 3-4 hours. Went to a birthday party. And finally had to go in to get some pain medications. And the doctor came back and he looked at me and he says, you ever hear of Christopher Reeve? And then I kind of knew that I kind of did it real up good. So,
6: how are you now?
10: I'm great.
6: Oh, okay.
10: I got, well, the titanium screws and wires are still in my neck. I had to quit playing football. The wife was going to divorce me if I continued that. But no, it's my knees and back that are kind of...
6: Okay, all right. I just ask you, I didn't know if you were paralyzed,
8: yeah,
6: Kurt.
8: My prostrate's
6: been on. Thanks for the phone call. Yeah, I said I'm soft. I nearly fainted this morning. Yes, Todd.
9: Why would he make part of the story? Have you ever heard of Christopher Reeve? I thought the same thing, that he was calling you from some type of paralysis situation.
6: Lincoln in Maine. Hi, Link. What's on your mind?
0: Hey, DP. 6'1", 220. And, DP, I think we're a little bit soft. I went in for my MRI on my neck the other day, and I didn't even get halfway in that tube, and they had to back me right out of it. I made them pull me out. I couldn't do it, and I felt like such a wuss afterwards. But I guess they're going to try again with a bunch of different drugs, and we'll see how that goes.
6: Bye. All right. Well, thank you. Thank you for that update, Lincoln. This isn't a competition. I'm just saying that I was lightheaded. My T-shirt was full of sweat, and they had to have me lie down for 5-10 minutes before I could get up and go to work. That's all. This isn't you're more heroic than I am. I'm saying I'm soft, wimpy, nearly passed out. And the Danettes are the ones who are saying I'm a hero. Like, I don't want to be called a hero today. I'm just... hashtag warrior. That's all. Yes, Marvin.
1: The rest of the calls, the rest of the show, all it's going to be is, man, I died and I still went to work.
6: Yes, Paul.
8: I always think, who's got the best story? Someone out there has best story where it's like, you know, I lost my leg, but I showed up at work the next day.
6: I got blood taken for a life insurance policy. Guy came over and I said, just so you know, I've passed out before, and I passed out right into this guy's crotch. Bang.
8: How many jokes?
6: Yeah. And so, you know, I don't know how long I was out, but I wake up and he goes, you weren't joking. I said, so my head is in his lap and I'm looking up at him and I go, why would I lie about this? Then I went in for surgery and the nurse was taking blood. I said, hey, just so you know, I've passed out. Boom. I woke up and she goes, you weren't lying. Who would lie about this? I would lie and tell you that I don't pass out. Yes, Todd.
9: But that being said, it's not a serious neck injury, as we've heard from the last two callers.
6: Yeah, Kurt in Wisconsin. Paulie's going in the confessional. I've made it through 1 hour. No round of applause. Come on.
9: Boo. Whoa.
6: A tough guy, J.J. Watt, will join us in a half hour from now. 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
37: From the Fox 13 Weather Center, I'm Chief Meteorologist Brian McMillan. Other than a few showers in the north, Sound will be looking mainly dry and mostly cloudy today with high temperatures around 67 degrees.
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13: 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A black man from the projects comes forward with information about the case.
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13: 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Lee Harris is sentenced to 90 years.
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13: Behind bars, Lee finds an unlikely ally in his cellie, Robert. The pair are like chalk and cheese. There's no way their paths would ever cross on the outside. But as a fellow inmate, Robert sees through the lies and vows to do the unthinkable. Clear Lee's name.
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0: Remember to pay your bills. The Legend of the Rent, way past due, first of the month. It's October time, which means you can't yawn in the month of October. Because a ghost, let's just say he junks you. Let's just say that. Throughout it's the month true. Of October. Yeah, just be careful. And October, man, what a month. There's no time like October. Ooh. The NLDS is here, streaming live on Fox. Fox One. Both NLDS series can be seen on Fox One. The Phillies or Braves at the Dodgers and Padres at the Brewers. 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
1: All right, now it's time for the road to October, thanks to our friends at Webull. And Covino, you should never have even worried for a second, because after what went down yesterday with the new playoff format, teams that win game one in the wild card are now 18-1.
0: Wow, really?
1: So it's like you win that game one of the wild card. You really, the other team's back's against the wall. And a lot of times that team's the road team. And it's just, you're, but in a best of three, you lose
3: game
1: one.
3: Would you rather see a 5-game series then?
1: Then I think you're having teams like the Dodgers and other teams waiting around too long. I don't know.
0: Philly's got something to say about this, right?
1: Yeah.
0: By the way, how cool of a story. Bryce Harper getting a lot of press today because of what he said about pressure on kids. And
1: I sent that, by the way, to my whole, my whole team.
0: They put this sappy music behind it. It's such a heart tugger, but you know, to know that he botched one in the outfield and then gets a chance to hit a game tying home run in such a big situation, like talk about picking yourself up in those moments. And he talks about those pressures in a very viral clip today. And if you get a chance to watch it, definitely check it out.
1: Again, if you got kids in sports or if you coach, I honestly sent that clip to my whole team.
0: It's incredible. It almost feels fake.
1: I sent it to all the other coaches and parents, because just the idea, he said that
0: he was in a zone with
1: that. He said that he's been playing on such a high level baseball scene since he's 10 years old. And he thought of his 7-year-old son when he made that error. And what would he tell his kid?
0: He pulled the Rockies. Like, what is it you tell the kid? Absolutely.
1: Just the reality of, like, he said, don't get me wrong, I care. But it doesn't really matter. Like, don't get me wrong, I care. But it doesn't really matter. And how, you know, you get that opportunity to, you know, redeem yourself.
0: He could have been so down on himself in that moment, you know, understandably. Big moment, mess up a fly ball. But you come back and you hit the home run to tie the game. And now they live to see tomorrow or today. That's awesome.
1: Yeah.
0: So that's your road to October.
3: Yesterday, you played for the White Sox.
0: Yeah, exactly.
1: You know what?
3: Tomorrow. Yesterday.
1: Your pitching matchups tonight, by the way. Aaron Nola going for the Phillies and Ray Kerr going for the Bravos. So it should be a good one tonight. But as we get ready for that game, we also have Thursday Night Football.
3: Dude, split screen.
1: In a game that, frankly, I didn't think I'd give a damn. I didn't think I'd care about this game. But now,
4: frankly, my dear,
1: you have a 2-1 Steelers team where you're like, wow, Aaron Rodgers, as I'll give Iowa Sam credit, that was one of your observations when we came back
4: There's
1: on Monday.
4: Juice to this game.
1: He still has some juice. So,
0: five alive, bro.
1: You know, he's got that five alive. He's got that Sunny D.
4: That Capri Sun.
1: Aaron Rodgers, 2-1. And you could say, hey, they win tonight. All of a sudden, he's 3-1, a quarter way through the season, essentially. Or the other crazy story. If Cleveland wins, Deshaun Watson, as Rob Parker would say, is like the comeback story.
0: It's the comeback story of the year.
1: So,
4: comeback villain of the year.
1: I think either way, it's a wild outcome.
3: What you doing on your DraftKings app?
1: I'll tell you what I'm doing at DraftKings. I'll tell you this. My thought was, ooh, do I do some type of tricky teaser bet and play with the points? You know what? I'm not going to be tricky dicky. I'm just going to be straight up. It's Steelers by 2.5. If Aaron Rodgers can't beat the Browns by a field goal, stop it. The Browns, we thought the Browns, everyone in the studio, you know, my hatred of the, not hatred, but I thought the Cardinals would be the worst team. Wasn't it everyone else in this studio for the most part that thought the Browns would be pretty awful? I mean, the consensus.
3: I took the Dolphins.
1: The consensus were the Browns were going to be bad.
0: Yeah,
1: right?
0: We didn't think they'd be.
1: I mean,
0: competing.
3: No, I mean, we know their defense is always competitive, but they've had so many question marks at the quarterback position.
1: Right. Dude, they were a joke. They're 2-1 now. I just don't see it starting out 3-1. I think some people thought the Browns would win 3 games all year, let alone start 3-1. So my pick is Steelers -2.5, simply because if I'm wrong, I'm okay being wrong there, because if the Browns if the Browns win this game, then we're all wrong, right? Then we're all wrong. A team, they'd be 3-1, dude. They would be 3-1. And if that's the case, then all of us are wrong.
3: So, I think DB said it best the other day. It's hard for a lot of people to root for Deshaun Watson.
1: Exactly. And Aaron Rodgers, as I said also, this might be the first time Aaron Rodgers is the more likable quarterback in a matchup.
5: Well, we'll talk more about it on Overpromised. Rich's dope picks, plus caught red-handed a la Sonny Gray, and the best TV characters. We'll talk about it next.
1: We'll see you there. Until then, arrivederci, baby.
5: See you in the overpromised land. Let's go. We are Buffalo.
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16: What's going on, fellow sports fans? It's Andy West. Let's look back on this day in sports history, October 1st. We'll start off today way back in 1903, the first World Series game ever played. The Pittsburgh Pirates beat the Boston Americans 7-3 at Huntington Avenue Baseball Grounds. The Boston Americans would win the best of nine series. They'd become the Red Sox in 1908. Jumping ahead today in 1975, it was the Thriller in Manila, where Muhammad Ali stops Joe Frazier in 14 rounds in the Philippines to retain his WBC-WBA heavyweight title. This was the third and final time the two fighters would meet. And today in 2004, Ichiro Suzuki collects his 258th hit of the season, breaking George Sisler's 84-year-old record for hits in a single season. Ichiro played a combined total of 28 seasons of professional baseball in Japan and the United States.
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17: Three staccato cries of Mayday and an eyewitness report of a mid-air explosion is about all that is known this morning of the British Columbia air disaster, which yesterday claimed 52 lives.
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28: Week 4 of the NFL kicks off at 8:15 p.m. Eastern Time as the Browns will be hosting the Steelers. Other news out of the NFL, Texans wide receiver Nico Collins was limited in practice. He's trying to return from a hamstring injury. New Cowboys cornerback Joey Porter Jr. did practice with his new team. He has a chance to face the Texans on Sunday. Saints running back Travis Etienne was placed on IR with a hamstring injury. And also today in baseball, Game 3, winner go home, Phillies and Braves. That's going to start at 8 p.m. Eastern time. The winner moves on to the NLDS to face the Dodgers on Saturday. In the WNBA, it's another Game 3, Fever and Aces. That's going to tip off at 9 p.m. Eastern time. The winner advances to the semifinal where they're either going to face the Valkyries or the Dallas Wings. Other news out of the WNBA, Atlanta Dream Center. Angel Reese was named the 2026 Defensive Player of the Year. Amancio Olaños.
29: One guy is happily divorced. One guy is happily married. One guy gets called daddy by his three beautiful daughters. One guy gets called daddy after a credit card.

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